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This is Hope Radio, Transmitter Angel 4. Hope Radio originates from Morgantown, West Virginia, USA, broadcasting from the island of Palau via shortwave station T8WH, proclaiming the good news of our risen Savior, Jesus Christ. This is Angel 4, Hope Radio, Palau.

So here is the good news, my friends. The good news. There is, therefore, now no condemnation, no punishment, no curse for all those who are in Christ Jesus. All your fears have been taken away. Instead, hope has been given. Because God, out of His great love, redeemed us on the cross. So now, my friends, no power of hell and no scheme of man

0: 대단한 용기에서 나오는 것이 아닙니다. 자신이 사랑받고 있다는 것을 알면 얼마나 대담해질 수 있는지 놀랄 것입니다. 불안감은 항상 자신을 의심하게 만듭니다. 하지만 아들이나 딸로서 자신이 누구인지 알게 되면 다른 곳에서는 얻을 수 없는 자신감을 얻게 됩니다. 아버지, 이 모든 훌륭한 사람들에게 감사합니다. 하나님, 오늘 아침 가족이 함께 여기 모이게 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
3: Praise the Lord. I'm Pastor Ronnie Lee Patrick, founding pastor of New Beginnings Church and World Outreach located in Warsaw, Indiana. 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We pray that today the Word of God would speak into your heart. We would love to hear from you. We would love to have any of your prayer requests so that we could have the privilege of lifting you up before the Lord and praying on your behalf. We believe God is still answering prayers for His children. At the end of every broadcast, we give people an opportunity to accept Jesus Christ as their Lord and Savior. And as you do such, we would love to hear from you. We would love to be able to rejoice with the angels in heaven. several ways you can get a hold of us. One is by writing us a letter. I love reading the letters. I keep them all. I got every letter I've ever got. I keep them stored up back in my office. I got a couple this week, and I appreciate those very much. But you can write me at NBCWO, Post Office Box 913, Warsaw, Indiana, 46581. Again, NBCWO, Post Office Box 913, Warsaw, Indiana, 46581. 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Again, 741 East Winona Avenue here in Warsaw, Indiana. 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We would love to have you. If you'd ever like a copy of any of these broadcasts, all you got to do is get a hold of me by one of the three ways that I gave you and request it, and we'll get them out to you. There's absolutely no charge for them, and we would invite you to share them with others. The only thing we asked you to do for us is pray for us. Pray for us that God would continue to use us to put forth His word. And that's what's important. Not my word, not my opinion, but what thus saith the word of God. Today we're going to be looking at your adversary, the devil. Not talked a lot about in a lot of churches anymore because it can make you feel uncomfortable. And ministers today don't want to make you feel uncomfortable. They want to tickle your ears, and I'll stop right there. But when we talk about the devil, we need to understand he has 21 different names in the King James Version Bible. Some of them is the devil, the adversary, Satan, Lucifer, serpent, the thief, prince of this world, just to name a few. Now, who was Satan? Isaiah 14, 12 through 15 says, "How are you fallen from heaven, O Lucifer, son of the morning? How are you cut down to the ground, which did weaken the nations? For you have said in your own heart, I will ascend into heaven. I will exalt my throne above the stars of God. I will sit also upon the mount of the congregations in the sides of the north. I will ascend above the heights of the clouds. I will be like the Most High. Yet you shall be brought down to hell, to the sides of the pit." Satan was an archangel of God. He had a throne on this earth, but wanted God's throne that was in heaven. Ezekiel 28, 11 through 15 says, "Moreover, the word of the Lord came unto me, saying, Son of man, take up the lamentation," means the mourning, "upon the king of Tarsus, and say unto him, Thus says the Lord God, you sealed up the sum, full of wisdom and perfect in beauty. You have been in Eden, the garden of God. Every precious stone was your covering, the sardis, topaz, the diamond, the beryl, the onyx, the jasper, the sapphire, the emerald, and the carbuncle, and gold, and the workmanship of your tabrets and your pipes was prepared in you in the day that you were created. You are the anointed cherubim." It's not just any kind of angels, folks, "that covered, and I have set you so. You was upon the holy mountain of God. You have walked up and down in the midst of the stones of fire. You were perfect in your ways from the day that you were created till iniquity was found in you." Lucifer, Satan, was created by God for God. You got to understand that, folks. He was created by God for God. He was created perfect in all his ways. This all changed when he looked at himself, his perfection, his beauty. He thought he could do a better job of being God than God himself could. Sad thing is, he found out that his power was no match for the power of the only true living God. And again, I believe that when Satan fell, he truly believed. He had no inkling that one day he was going to end up in the lake of fire for eternity. He truly believed that he could overthrow God. But he found out quickly that he couldn't. Now, the important thing to us is not who Satan was, but who is Satan today? 1 Peter chapter 5, verses 6 through 8 says, "Humble yourselves, therefore, under the mighty hand of God, that he may exalt you in due time, casting all your cares upon him, for he cares for you. Be sober, be vigilant, because your adversary, the devil, as a roaring lion, walks about seeking whom he may devour." Satan is our adversary, our opposing opponent in the battle for eternal life. As a roaring lion, he goes about trying to make people believe he is someone he isn't, because he isn't a roaring lion, but he goes about as one. St. John chapter 10, verse 10 says, "The thief," speaking of Satan, "comes not but for to steal and to kill and to destroy. I," Jesus speaking, "am come that they may have life and that they may have it more abundantly." Satan comes to steal. Steal your joy. Steal your peace. Steal your strength. Steal your health. Steal your finances. He comes to destroy. He wants to destroy your life. He wants to destroy your marriage. He wants to destroy your family. He comes to kill your very life and take it to hell if he can. But he cannot. You got to get this. He cannot do any of these things without you letting him do it. I want to say that again. Because of the cross of Jesus Christ, he cannot do any of these things without us letting him do it. He comes to take away the word of God when we hear it. St. Mark chapter 4, verses 14 through 20. You can read the parable itself in chapter 4, verse 1 through 9, but it's been explained here. The sower soweth the word, and these are they by the wayside, where the word is sown. But when they have heard, Satan comes immediately and takes away the word that was sown in their hearts. These are they likewise which are sown on stony ground, who, when they have heard the word, immediately receive it with gladness, and having no root in themselves, and so endures but for a time. Afterwards, when affliction or persecution arises for the word's sake, immediately they are offended. These are they which are sown among thorns, such as hear the word, and the cares of this world, and the deceitfulness of riches, and the lust of other things entered in, choked the word, and it becomes unfruitful. These are they which are sown on good ground, which as hear the word, receive it, and bring forth fruit, some 30-fold, some 60, and some 100. First, Satan wants to steal the word of God immediately after it is heard. The minute you hear the word of God, the enemy is there immediately to try to steal the joy that the word of God brings. Secondly, he brings afflictions or persecutions to try and to get you to give up on the word. You know, I've heard people that have talked good talks. They talk big. They seem to have a great testimony until persecution arises. And then all of a sudden, all of their trust, all of their faith is gone, and they start looking at the afflictions or the persecutions or the storms in their life in a greater realm than they're looking at their deliverer, Jesus Christ. That comes from Satan. Thirdly, he brings temptations to us. Riches, lust of things, and the word becomes unfruitful in our lives. Satan's goal, his main goal, is to turn people away from God and his word. And he does that exactly like I just read and said that he does. Let's look at Judas, an apostle of Jesus Christ. And I want you to understand that. He was an apostle of Jesus Christ. When Jesus sent him out two by two to heal the sick, to cast devils out of people, Judas was one of those. Judas was the real deal. But let's read Luke 22, 1 through 3. Now the feast of unleavened bread drew nigh, which is called the Passover. And the chief priests and the scribes sought how they might kill him, speaking of Jesus. For they heard, or for they feared the people. Then entered Satan into Judas, surnamed Aristocrat, being of the number of the 12. Now Judas opened the door for a possession. You know, this is where we mess up a lot of times in our belief. See, Satan can do nothing to a born-again child of God unless we open the avenue and give him permission to do so. But it's that way even in the sinner's world. They got to open up the avenue. He doesn't have power to just possess in a human being. He doesn't have that kind of power. But he comes in and brings temptations and deceives us, and we open up the door. We allow him. Judas, in some way in his life, opened up a crack and allowed, invited the presence of Satan to come and enter into him. St. John 13:21 says, when Jesus had thus said, he was troubled in spirit and testified and said, verily, verily, I say unto you, that one of you shall betray me. Not only did Jesus know one of them, he knew it was Judas. He knew it was Judas before he called Judas to be an apostle. St. John 13:26-27 says, Jesus answered, he it is to whom I shall give a sup when I have dipped it. And when he had dipped and the sup, he gave it to Judas Aristocrat, the son of Simon. And after the sup, Satan entered into him. Then said Jesus. Notice, Jesus didn't say anything until after Satan had entered him. Then said Jesus unto him, that you do, do quickly. Now again, Satan couldn't do this without Judas inviting him in. Some believe it was because of greed, because of money. I don't know, but I know one thing. He invited him in because he cannot force himself upon anyone to possess them. false apostles and false ministers. 2 Corinthians chapter 11, 13 through 15. For such are false apostles, deceitful workers, transforming them into apostles of Christ. They look right. They sound right. They have words of enticement, but they're not right. Verse 14 goes on, says, and no marvel, for Satan himself is transformed into an angel of light. Therefore, it is no great thing if his ministers also be transformed as the ministers of righteousness, whose end shall be according to their works. How do we know if someone is a false apostle or a false minister? Judge them according to the word of God. Not just some of the word of God, but all of the word of God. What they say, what they do, must line up entirely with the word of God. They bring us a package that looks good. It sounds good. But it only brings harm. And if followed, and this is the dangerous thing, if followed, it will lead us straight to hell. You know, when I see ministers, and again, everybody's going to stand before God. I got to stand for God, in front of God for myself, not for anybody else. And so I take what I say not lightly, okay? But again, you know, I use a lot of scripture. You listen to any of my sermons, they're filled with scripture. See, and I understand that in myself, I'm not 100% right on everything that I believe and things that I've taught. Now, I am 100% right when it comes to salvation. Anybody that follows the directions I give are going to make heaven their home. When I study the Word of God, when I read the Word of God, I always ask the Holy Spirit, number one, to teach me, to give me fresh knowledge of the words that I read and correct me on things that I may be wrong on. You know, because I don't want to be wrong on any scripture, but I'm a human being. I am a frail human being. I don't know it all. And when a man or a woman tells you they know it all, number one, they're lying because they don't. Because nobody does. Nobody has it 100% right. But the reason I use scripture, and I'm very leery of people that will read a scripture and then go on for an hour, and they don't add any more word of God. It's all opinions. It's all stories. And I understand we got to talk just like I am right now. We've got to add not to the word of God, but in explaining and where the word of God works in our life. But we must have plenty of the word of God to be able to do that. Now, there's good news. John 16:33 says, these things have I spoken unto you, that in me you might have peace. In the world you shall have tribulation, but be of good cheer, I have overcome the world. Who's speaking? Jesus is. Remember, one of the names of Satan is Prince of this World. but Jesus Christ, the Son of the living God. My Lord, my Savior, my King of kings and Lord of lords. He has overcame the world. Not going to, but he already has through the cross that he established and went through. And when I say the cross, I'm not talking about a wooden beam. I'm talking about everything Jesus did during his ministry, through the crucifixions, when he was raised from the dead, and even today as he's sitting at the right hand of the Father making intercession, not just for those that are called born-again children of God, but for the entirety of the world. The cross is still going on. Jesus has overcome. Means he's conquered. He's prevailed. He's got victory over. See, again, understand, Satan's not omnipresent. He's not omnipotent. He's not all-knowing. Because, again, if he would have knew what was going to happen to him when he goes into the lake of fire for eternity, he wouldn't have tried to overthrow God. And he sure wouldn't have crucified Jesus, because that became his biggest defeat. I've heard people say, I'm talking about ministers in the pulpit. I'm talking about false ministers say that the cross was the biggest defeat for the church. It wasn't a defeat. Jesus was not defeated at the cross. Satan and every power of darkness, every principality, every demon was defeated through the cross. And that's why our faith and our trust must not be in ourselves. It must not be in another man or another woman. Our faith and trust must be entirely in and through and upon the cross of Jesus Christ. Nothing else. Because that and that alone is going to give us the right to spend eternity with God. 1 John 3:8 says, he that commits sin is of the devil, for the devil sinned from the beginning. For this purpose the Son of God was manifested. Get this, folks, that he might destroy the works of the devil. That he might destroy the works of the devil. The word destroy in the Greek is L-U-O. Means to undo, loosen, release, set free, do away with. Jesus, through the finished works of the cross, has made a way for us to have victory over all of the powers of darkness. Ephesians 6:10, the last scripture today. Finally, my brethren, be strong in the Lord and in the power of his might. Again, if we keep our faith and trust in Jesus, nothing else, Jesus, and what he has done for us on and through the cross, we will walk over all of the powers of darkness. Satan, his principalities, his powers, his rulers of darkness, and all spiritual wickedness. I do have one more scripture I want to give you. Being confident of this very thing, that he which has begun a good work in you will perform it until the day of Jesus Christ. We'll perform it in the King James Version. God's word said we'll carry it out through to completion. We'll be complete in the New King James and the MEV. Jesus is doing a work. And if we'll keep our faith and trust in what he's done, we will walk and be complete in him. Not in ourselves, but in the power of the cross of Jesus Christ. I want to talk to those that you may say, Pastor, I don't know Jesus Christ as my Lord and Savior. Or maybe you say, you know, Pastor, you know, I once served God, but I walked away. I left him. I deserted him. I want to come back. You feel something inside of you drawing you. That's the convicting power of the Holy Spirit. I'm going to ask you to say a prayer with me, and I want you to know this prayer don't save you. And I want you to know I sure can't save you. But if you'll say this prayer and you'll mean it from your heart, you will be saved. Repeat this after me. Say, God, I come to you a sinner in need of a Savior. God, right now, I repent of all my sins, and I ask you to forgive me. I ask you to wash them with the precious blood of Jesus in the depths of the sea, never to be remembered no more. Jesus, right now, I ask you through the power of the Holy Spirit to come into my heart, to be my Lord and Savior. In Jesus' name I pray, amen and amen. If you said that prayer and you meant it from your heart, right now, you have become what Jesus told Nicodemus in St. John chapter 3. You are born again. That part of your spirit that was dead to God is now alive through the power of the Holy Spirit. You are a born-again child of God. Walk in the victory of the cross of Jesus Christ. God bless you and God keep you in Jesus' name. Amen.
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1: Nameless and Faceless, 127. The Gift of Righteousness. Close your eyes and allow the Holy Spirit, allow your imagination to visualize. When Jesus comes walking into the room, holding a present, and he's looking at you in the eye, because the present, the gift, is for you. He died to give it to you. As you lock eyes with him, his eyes are of fiery love. He moves closer towards you to hand you the gift. It's wrapped with excellence, white wrapping paper with a scarlet ribbon. He stretches forth his hands and extends the offering to you. See yourself receiving the gift. You feel the weight of it. There is a tag on it with your name inscribed in his own personal handwriting. You see yourself undoing the scarlet ribbon and it falling down, opening up the box and taking off the lid. There is a glow of soft white light coming from the box, a pure light. You reach your hand in, and to your touch, soft and gentle, you begin to lift out what's inside. To your amazement, it's a white robe glowing in the soft white light, and it fits you perfectly. It's the right size, the right length, and stitched in gold is your name. You see yourself looking back to Jesus to thank him. And he nods and says in a gentle voice, "Try it on. It was made for you." All of the excuses in your mind begin to flood through. That you're not clean, that you're dirty, that you're shameful, and you don't want to mess it up. And when you look back at Jesus, he puts his hand to his mouth and he says, "Shh, it's my gift to you." You begin to slide it on, one arm finding the hole for which your hand comes for, then it falling across your back, stretching to your other arm, and your other hand finding its way through, just draping across your shoulders. You pull it over your chest and wrap it all the way around you. And in that moment, you realize that he knitted it together with you in mind, because it fits perfectly. You look back at Jesus and his eyes are burning. Eyes of fiery love are looking at you, surrounded by the love of God, filled with the love of God. You grab the sash and begin to tie it on, snug. Now face to face with Jesus, he looks you in the eyes and he says, "No longer will you stand in my presence with shame, guilt, or condemnation, or inferiority, for this is my gift of righteousness, the robe of righteousness. You have a place of honor in my family. I don't care about your past, your sins, I remember no more. When I see you in the robe, my gift to you, the gift of righteousness, of right standing with God, the rights and the privileges of the Son. Your life is hid in Christ, in God. You are clothed in me. This is my robe that I have given you, and I have the right to give you because of the finished work of the cross. Go to the mirror and go see yourself. For as in a mirror with unveiled faces, we are all beholding the glory of God. Don't be like a man who goes to the mirror and goes away and forgets what he looks like. You must remember, you must lock on, you must take heed that you are the righteousness of God in Christ Jesus. Romans chapter 10, verse 10. For with the heart, man believes unto righteousness. Romans 5, verse 17. For if by one man's offense, death reigned by one, much more they which receive abundance of grace and the gift of righteousness shall reign in life by the one Jesus Christ. It's my desire. The reason I gave you the gift is so that you could reign as a king in the realm of life. So that you could come before my throne, receive freely all that I've died to give you. Your abundance of forgiveness and the gift of righteousness. Paul makes two significant statements about righteousness. Number one, with the heart, man believes unto righteousness. And number two, when we receive Jesus and we are born again, we receive the gift of righteousness. Righteousness is a gift. Too often, we have associated righteousness with good works. The Bible teaches good works and right conduct, but all of our good works and right conduct will never make us right with God. If good works made us right with God, we wouldn't need Jesus. Another fallacy about righteousness is that we thought we've had to grow into some kind of high spiritual state to be righteous. We can grow in the Lord and we can develop spiritually, but we cannot grow in righteousness. You will never be more righteous than you are right now, for your righteousness is a gift and it's been given to you. You did not earn it. 2 Corinthians chapter 5, verse 17 and verse 21. Therefore, if any man be in Christ, he is a new creature. Old things are passed away. Behold, all things have become new. All things are new. God has made Jesus to be sin for us, so that in him we might be made the righteousness of God in Christ Jesus. Matthew chapter 6, verse 33. But seek first the kingdom of God and his righteousness, and all of these things shall be added to you. In Christ, we become new creations, new creatures, altogether new. In him, we are the righteousness of God when we are born again. The righteousness we are told to seek in Matthew chapter 6, verse 33 is not right behavior, but right standing before God, which comes to us as a gift when we receive salvation. Romans chapter 4, verse 5, but to him who does not work, but believes on him who justifies the ungodly, his faith is accounted for as righteousness. We're not righteous because of how morally upright we are. We are not righteous because we exercise self-control. We are not righteous because we read 10 chapters of the Bible daily. We are not righteous because we feel righteous. We are the righteousness of God in Christ solely because of the sacrifice of Jesus made us so. When we believe this, our faith is accounted for as righteousness. If we are righteous by our deeds, we don't need faith. We also don't need faith to know that we are sinful, but we do need faith to believe and declare that we are the righteousness of God in Christ in the midst of our struggles with temptation and sin. At the cross, Jesus didn't just remove our sins. He also gave us his righteousness so that today we know that we are always in right standing with God. And we can come boldly before the throne of God and receive freely everything that he died to give us. Right standing affirmations. I seek first the kingdom of God and his righteousness, not my own righteousness, and all these things shall be added to me. I expect good things to happen to me because blessings are on the head of the righteous. Proverbs chapter 10, verse 6. I am righteous only because of the blood and the finished work of Jesus on the cross. I have passed from death into life since I hear and believe on Jesus and the power of his words. John chapter 5, verse 24. I am not under a condemnation, since the law of the Spirit of life in Christ has made me free from the law of sin and death. Romans chapter 8, verses 1 and 2. I'm predestined to be conformed to the image of Jesus Christ. Romans chapter 8, verse 29. I am the temple of God, and God's Spirit dwells in me. 1 Corinthians chapter 3, verse 16. The Old Testament is God is for us. The New Testament is God is with us. And at Pentecost, God is in us. I abide in Jesus. He abides in me. John chapter 15, verse 5. My life is hid with Christ in God. Colossians chapter 3, verse 3. I am the righteousness of God in Christ Jesus. 2 Corinthians chapter 5, verse 21. I have redemption from the powers of darkness through the blood of Jesus. Colossians chapter 1, verse 13 and 14. If sometimes you stand before God and have a sense of inferiority, guilt, or condemnation, be reminded that Jesus has given you the gift of righteousness. Allow the Word of God to minister to you as I speak it over your life. Therefore, there is now no condemnation for those who are in Christ Jesus. Romans chapter 8, verse 1. If you believe the lie that the only destiny that God has for you is the life that you are living now, we must break agreement with those lies and believe God at his word. For his word says, "For we are his workmanship, created in Christ Jesus, to do good works which God has before ordained that we should walk in them." Ephesians chapter 2, verse 10.
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4: 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Serve.

So here is the good news, my friends. The good news. There is, therefore, now no condemnation, no punishment, no curse for all those who are in Christ Jesus. All your fears have been taken away. Instead, hope has been given. Because God, out of His great love, redeemed us on the cross. So now, my friends, no power of hell and no scheme of man

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Romans 6, I think it says that strength is for service and not status. That's the Message version. That the ways that God has made us strong is not so we can prop ourselves up, but so that we can extend a hand and lend a hand, and that by the strength and weakness, our strength and weakness mixed together, that all of us will be made strong. I just want to sing that again. God doesn't do anything without going first. He doesn't charge us to do anything without going first. Christ is the ultimate example of strength being for service and not for status. Can we sing that chorus one more time? Christ our King.

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So here is the good news, my friends. The good news. There is, therefore, now no condemnation, no punishment, no curse for all those who are in Christ Jesus. All your fears have been taken away. Instead, hope has been given. Because God, out of His great love, redeemed us on the cross. So now, my friends, no power of hell and no scheme of man

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1: 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It says, "Your word is a lamp unto my feet and a light unto my path." We have God in us, and He is light, and therefore we are the light of the world. This song celebrates that light. We march in the light of God. 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